0: In the program Spotlight, now we bring you a discussion on key highlights and outcomes of 11th Governing Council meeting of Niti Aayog. The participants are Sanjeev Chopra, senior journalist, and Deeksha Saxena, Akashvani correspondent.
1: Prime Minister Narendra Modi chaired the 11th Governing Council meeting of Niti Aayog today at Rashtrapati Bhavan in New Delhi. This year's theme is Inclusive Human Development for Viksit Bharat at 2047. To delve deep into the major outcomes of this very important annual meeting, we are now joined by a senior journalist, Mr. Sanjeev Chopra. Mr. Chopra, welcome to Akashvani News.
2: Thank you.
1: Mr. Chopra, before we get into the nitty-gritties of the outcomes, I would like to understand from you how relevant and how important is the theme for this year?
2: Yeah, the theme for this year was Inclusive Human Development for Viksit Bharat. So as you know that, you know, India's demography has changed considerably over the past few years, and around 68% of India's population is in the age group of 15 to 64, which is the working age group. So India has a huge demographic, dividend, and this is what the Prime Minister stressed upon during the 11th meeting of the Governing Council of Niti Aayog, stressing that India cannot afford to lose this opportunity of having a great demographic dividend where the average age of an Indian is 28 to 29 years.
1: You spoke about the youth, and one very important aspect which came out of the meeting was the emphasis on employment and skilling. So in your opinion, how important it is when all the states, the chief ministers of 28 states sit together with the prime minister and delve on the subject of skilling and employment?
2: Since India has a huge demographic dividend and most of the population is youth, and to channelize the energies of the youth in, you know, and to skill them, it is very important that skilling and entrepreneurship is introduced in the country. So, you know, that's what the Prime Minister stressed upon, that the youth have to be skilled so that if they are more skilled, you know, for example, an unskilled laborer does not get that much of wages, but a skilled laborer gets much more wages. And in the international market, the more skilled youth we have, the better would be the wages. So we'll be able to compete with even developed countries. And India, since India is also very well developed in the IT sector, and most Indians actually set up the Silicon Valley in the United States, and they are heading, many Indian origin people are heading international IT companies like Google and Apple. So it's very important to skill India's youth.
1: We actually delved upon one subject that was discussed during the meeting, but in your opinion, could you also highlight what was the key takeaway of the entire day-long meeting when all of them sat? And in fact, the vice chairperson of the Niti Aayog also said that they sat from 10 in the morning till 6:30 p.m. in the evening. The day-long meeting, I'm sure they have touched upon several other subjects also. So could you talk about them too?
2: So this was a very important meeting of the Niti Aayog, the Governing Council, and the Prime Minister chairs this Governing Council. This is held every year, once a year at least. Last year's meeting was held in May, but this time it was delayed to June. But the main takeaway of this meeting was that the Prime Minister told various state chief ministers that there cannot be a Viksit Bharat without Viksit states. So the development of states was equally important, and the Prime Minister also stressed that, you know, unless the states are developed, the country cannot develop. So the Prime Minister also made a mention about improving the GDP and asked the states to focus on the district level, you know, improving the district GDPs so that people at the grassroots level also earn more. And that is how the country will progress further, because now India is aiming to become the third largest economy in the world. The Prime Minister also made a mention of the West Asia crisis and said that India has by and large not been largely affected because of its internal strengths. The Niti Aayog vice chairperson also mentioned during his press conference in the evening that, you know, none of the states actually demanded a financial package because of the situation arising of the West Asia crisis, which has largely affected the energy situation in the country. The meeting also focused largely on the energy situation.

0: in the country and the energy security. And by and large, India has, since India had a large dependence on the West Asia countries, West Asian countries, for its energy requirements. But now they have diversified and they have started sourcing from different countries across the world, including from Venezuela or Australia and other parts of the world. So the energy situation was also remained the focus during the day-long deliberations today. Most states presented a roadmap for Viksit Bharat by 2047. Every state, you know, presented their plan. And this meeting also saw all 28 chief ministers attending the meeting, including those from the opposition.
1: In fact, you also mentioned that the energy was one of the key focus area of the meeting. So while the press briefing was on, the members and the chairperson also deliberated upon the point that a lot of discussion happened on the energy security and also reliable energy. So they also mentioned about the solar energy and reducing the cost on energy. They also deliberated on the nuclear energy front, and bio-waste or Gobardhan was also discussed. So could you also explain this to us? How are they going to take this forward after this meeting? Like, how is the reliable energy going to be a focus point in the country in the coming days?
0: You know, as you know, that India across the world has led an initiative for tapping solar energy, and a huge park is coming up in India, and India had led this even at the UN deliberations, which Prime Minister Narendra Modi had suggested there, that you know, the world should focus on solar energy. So India is tapping that sector, besides also the nuclear sector, where you know, nuclear energy could be one of the major source of energy, because you can produce a lot of energy in through nuclear reactors. And these days the focus has been on creation of smaller nuclear reactors and setting up at different places in the country. So nuclear energy, also solar energy, nuclear energy, and also producing energy from bio-waste, including gobar gas and all other things, where you can, you know, harness that energy for our requirements, because India is a huge country with huge population, the largest population in the world. So the energy requirements are also huge. So the Prime Minister focused on that during this meeting.
1: I would now like to draw your attention to another very important point which was mentioned during the press conference, and the members and the chairperson said that manufacturing was also talked about during the meeting. And so what are the government plans to take this forward?
0: You know, as you know, because of the uncertainty in the global environment currently, a lot of focus has been, you know, especially now that there was a bipolar world earlier, where the USSR and US were two major forces. So after the disintegration of USSR, and Russia is still a major force, but an emerging country which has emerged largely in all aspects, including technological advancements, has been China. So China has been posing a major threat to the United States, and China also has a major manufacturing hub. So focus of India, you know, ever since the problems with China, with many countries, United States has dealt towards India and wanted that India should emerge as a manufacturing hub. So right now, most companies across the world have depended so far on manufacturing in China, but now some are shifting base even to India. For example, Apple manufactures a large number of iPhones in India now, and most of them are exported besides domestic consumption. Most of them are exported to other countries also. Earlier, it was China. China continues to be, but after the strained relations between US and China, United States has preferred to source their materials from India. So the major focus of the Prime Minister has been to make India a manufacturing hub. The Prime Minister has also stressed on quality products. So on various industry platforms, whenever the Prime Minister has addressed industrialists, he has focused on quality products so that, you know, India can compete with the world. Quality products, and because of cheap labor, the cost of production can be low in India. So these are two factors which can help India. And once the manufacturing sector is advanced in the country, it can also be a major source of employment to the youth. You know, the energies of the youth after skilling them, can be utilized in the manufacturing sector, you know, once India emerges as a manufacturing hub in across the world. So during today's meeting, the Prime Minister did focus on the fact that while many major economies, because of the current uncertainty and the economic challenges because of the West Asia crisis earlier the Ukraine war, you know, India's growth story continues to inspire the world. He also emphasized on the need to strengthen the resolve to be self-reliant, depend less on imports, because a large number of our foreign exchange reserves, you know, go into import of material, including on the energy sector. So the focus has been on producing within the country and becoming self-reliant. This is the key for India to become Viksit Bharat by 2047. Because if you have a manufacturing base, if you are the largest manufacturing base in the world, there'll be enough jobs to provide to the India's youth, and India can utilize its demographic dividend in this sector and also export largely to all other parts of the world.
1: One of the most important point which came to my mind while the press conference was on, they mentioned that Prime Minister has also said that GDP estimation at district level should be done, which UP has already been doing, and that actually analyzes the level of development. So first of all, could you explain this to our listeners, what exactly GDP estimation at district level is, and how is it going to be beneficial when it comes to analyzing the development?
0: Focusing on the district level would mean that taking the manufacturing to the district and making this district self-reliant so that their GDP improves. So once the districts improve, the states will improve. And once the states improve, the country will become a developed nation. So the focus has been to improve the situation at the grassroots level.
1: Lastly, Mr. Chopra, I would like to ask you, and I would like you to explain this to us very briefly. One very important point which came out of the meeting was elderly care. And Prime Minister said that more emphasis should be given on this. How do you see this?
0: You know, the elderly care is very important, because in the past, if you see, because of less development, India was not a very developed country, which is happening. Development is happening over the years. So the average age of an Indian was much lower in previous years. And then because of medical advancements and technological advancements, the age of an average Indian has improved largely. And the elderly are, the number of elderly are increasing in the country. So it's very important to take care of the elderly in the country. Just like other developed countries, you know, there are proper elderly homes, or the elderly take care of their health and they continue to live in their own houses as long as they are agile and physically fit. Right now, India's around 7% of India's population is above the age of 70. So the elderly need to be taken care of. And that is why the Prime Minister, focused on that. You know, one more aspect which I wanted to bring was that the Prime Minister also focused on women-led development in the country. And he said that this is the cornerstone of the vision of a Viksit Bharat. So this was very important, and as also the fact that cooperation and dialogue and sharing with states was very important for India to develop as a whole and not in parts. You know, as the Niti Aayog vice chairperson mentioned during the presser in the evening, that around 20 states have become developed today and they are on the path of further development, while 10 states are still lagging behind. So although he did not name any of the states, and it's not proper to name these states because naming and shaming is not proper, but we must strive to bring these states out and make them developed further, because some of these states have largely remained underdeveloped because of various reasons, including political. So this was very important. So the Prime Minister also stressed on the fact that states would play a pivotal role in realizing this dream of Viksit Bharat. This was very important. And he also told the states to address the grievances of common people. Once the grievances are redressed, people can focus on earning more, and which will lead to a better life for them as well as India's growth.
1: So basically, the key outcome of the meeting is that the road to Viksit Bharat is through states. And thank you so much, Mr. Chopra, for sparing your valuable time and giving us such deep insights on this very important subject. Thank you for joining us for Spotlight tonight.
0: Thank you very much.
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0: In the program Spotlight, now we bring you a discussion on key highlights and outcomes of 11th Governing Council meeting of Niti Aayog. The participants are Sanjeev Chopra, senior journalist, and Deeksha Saxena, Akashwani correspondent.
1: Prime Minister Narendra Modi chaired the 11th Governing Council meeting of Niti Aayog today at Rashtrapati Bhavan in New Delhi. This year's theme is Inclusive Human Development for Viksit Bharat at 2047. To delve deep into the major outcomes of this very important annual meeting, we are now joined by a senior journalist, Mr. Sanjeev Chopra. Mr. Chopra, welcome to Akashwani News.
2: Thank you.
1: Mr. Chopra, before we get into the nitty-gritties of the outcomes, I would like to understand from you how relevant and how important is the theme for this year?
2: Yeah, the theme for this year was Inclusive Human Development for Viksit Bharat. So as you know that, you know, India's demography has changed considerably over the past few years, and around 68% of India's population is in the age group of 15 to 64, which is the working age group. So India has a huge demographic, you know, dividend, and this is what the Prime Minister stressed upon during the 11th meeting of the Governing Council of Niti Aayog, stressing that India cannot afford to lose this opportunity of having a great demographic dividend where the average age of an Indian is 28 to 29 years.
1: You spoke about the youth, and one very important aspect which came out of the meeting was the emphasis on employment and skilling. So in your opinion, how important it is when all the states, the chief ministers of 28 states sit together with the prime minister and delve on the subject of skilling and employment?
2: Since India has a huge demographic dividend and most of the population is youth, and to channelize the energies of the youth in, you know, and to skill them, it is very important that skilling and entrepreneurship is introduced in the country. So, you know, that's what the Prime Minister stressed upon, that the youth have to be skilled so that if they are more skilled, you know, for example, an unskilled laborer does not get that much of wages, but a skilled laborer gets much more wages. And in the international market, the more skilled youth we have, the better would be the wages. So we'll be able to compete with even developed countries. And India, since India is also very well developed in the IT sector, and most Indians actually set up the Silicon Valley in the United States, and they are heading, many Indian origin people are heading international IT companies like Google and Apple. So it's very important to skill India's youth.
1: We actually delved upon one subject that was discussed during the meeting, but in your opinion, could you also highlight what was the key takeaway of the entire day-long meeting when all of them sat? And in fact, the vice chairperson of the Niti Aayog also said that they sat from 10 in the morning till 6:30 p.m. in the evening. The day-long meeting, I'm sure they have touched upon several other subjects also. So could you talk about them too?
2: So this was a very important meeting of the Niti Aayog, the Governing Council, and the Prime Minister chairs this Governing Council. This is held every year, once a year at least. Last year's meeting was held in May, but this time it was delayed to June. But the main takeaway of this meeting was that the Prime Minister told various state chief ministers that there cannot be a Viksit Bharat without Viksit states. So the development of states was equally important, and the Prime Minister also stressed that, you know, unless the states are developed, the country cannot develop. So the Prime Minister also made a mention about improving the GDP and asked the states to focus on the district level, you know, improving the district GDPs so that people at the grassroots level also earn more. And that is how the country will progress further, because now India is aiming to become the third largest economy in the world. The Prime Minister also made a mention of the West Asia.

0: of the world. So the energy situation was also remained the focus during the day-long deliberations today. Most states presented a roadmap for Viksit Bharat by 2047. Every state, you know, presented their plan. And this meeting also saw all 28 chief ministers attending the meeting, including those from the opposition.
1: In fact, you also mentioned that the energy was one of the key focus area of the meeting. So while the press conference, while the press briefing was on, the members and the chairperson also deliberated upon the point that a lot of discussion happened on the energy security and also reliable energy. So they also mentioned about the solar energy and reducing the cost on energy. They also deliberated on the nuclear energy front, and bio waste or Gobardhan was also discussed. So could you also explain this to us? How are they going to take this forward after this meeting? Like, how is the reliable energy going to be a focus point in the country in the coming days?
0: You know, as you know, that India across the world has led an initiative for tapping solar energy, and a huge park is coming up in India, and India had led this even at the UN deliberations, which Prime Minister Narendra Modi had suggested there, that you know, the world should focus on solar energy. So India is tapping that sector, besides also the nuclear sector, where you know, nuclear energy could be one of the major source of energy, because you can produce a lot of energy in through nuclear reactors. And these days the focus has been on creation of smaller nuclear reactors and setting up at different places in the country. So nuclear energy, also solar energy, nuclear energy, and also producing energy from bio waste, including gobar gas and all other things, where you can, you know, harness that energy for our requirements, because India is a huge country with huge population, the largest population in the world. So the energy requirements are also huge. So the Prime Minister focused on that during this meeting.
1: I would now like to draw your attention to another very important point which was mentioned during the press conference, and the members and the chairperson said that manufacturing was also talked about during the meeting. And so what are the government plans to take this forward?
0: You know, as you know, because of the uncertainty in the global environment currently, a lot of focus has been, you know, especially now that there was a bipolar world earlier, where the USSR and US were two major forces. So after the disintegration of USSR, and Russia is still a major force, but an emerging country which has emerged largely in all aspects, including technological advancements, has been China. So China has been posing a major threat to the United States, and China also has a major manufacturing hub. So focus of India, you know, ever since the problems with China, with many countries, United States has dealt towards India and wanted that India should emerge as a manufacturing hub. So right now, most companies across the world are depended so far on manufacturing in China, but now some are shifting base even to India. For example, Apple manufactures a large number of iPhones in India now, and most of them are exported besides domestic consumption. Most of them are exported to other countries also. Earlier, it was China. China continues to be, but after the strained relations between US and China, United States has preferred to base, to source their materials from India. So the major focus of the Prime Minister has been to make India a manufacturing hub. He's also stressed, the Prime Minister is also stressed on quality products. So on various industry platforms, whenever the Prime Minister has addressed industrialists, he has focused on quality products so that, you know, India can compete with the world. Quality products, and because of cheap labor, the cost of production can be low in India. So these are two factors which can help India. And once the manufacturing sector is advanced in the country, it can also be a major source of employment to the youth. You know, the energies of the youth after skilling them can be utilized in the manufacturing sector, you know, once India emerges as a manufacturing hub in across the world. So during today's meeting, the Prime Minister did focus on the fact that while many major economies, because of the current uncertainty and the economic challenges because of the West Asia crisis earlier the Ukraine war, you know, India's growth story continues to inspire the world. He also emphasized on the need to strengthen the resolve to be self-reliant, depend less on imports, because a large number of our foreign exchange reserves, you know, go into import of material, including on the energy sector. So the focus has been on producing within the country and becoming self-reliant.

0: This is the key for India to become Viksit Bharat by 2047. Because if you have a manufacturing base, if you are the largest manufacturing base in the world, there'll be enough jobs to provide to the India's youth, and India can utilize its demographic dividend in this sector and also export largely to all other parts of the world.
1: One of the most important point which came to my mind while the press conference was on, they mentioned that Prime Minister has also said that GDP estimation at district level should be done, which UP has already been doing, and that actually analyzes the level of development. So first of all, could you explain this to our listeners, what exactly GDP estimation at district level is and how is it going to be beneficial when it comes to analyzing the development?
0: Focusing on the district level would mean that taking the manufacturing to the district and making this district self-reliant so that their GDP improves. So once the districts improve, the states will improve, and once the states improve, the country will become a developed nation. So the focus has been to improve the situation at the grassroots level.
1: Lastly, Mr. Chopra, I would like to ask you, and I would like you to explain this to us very briefly. One very important point which came out of the meeting was elderly care, and Prime Minister said that more emphasis should be given on this. How do you see this?
0: You know, the elderly care is very important because in the past, if you see, because of less development, India was not a very developed country, which is happening, development is happening over the years. So the average age of an Indian was much lower in previous years. And then because of medical advancements, technological advancements, the age of an average Indian has improved largely. And the elderly are, the number of elderly are increasing in the country. So it's very important to take care of the elderly in the country. Just like other developed countries, you know, there are proper elderly homes, or the elderly take care of their health and they continue to live in their own houses as long as they are agile and physically fit. Right now, India's around 7% of India's population is above the age of 70. So the elderly need to be taken care of. And there, that is why the Prime Minister, focused on that. You know, one more aspect which I wanted to bring was that the Prime Minister also focused on women-led development in the country. And he said that this is the cornerstone of the vision of a Viksit Bharat. So this was very important, and as also the fact that cooperation and dialogue and sharing with states was very important for India to develop as a whole and not in parts. You know, as the Niti Aayog vice chairperson mentioned during the presser in the evening, that around 20 states have become developed today and they are on the path of further development, while 10 states are still lagging behind. So although he did not name any of the states, and it's not proper to name these states because naming and sharing is not proper, but we must strive to bring these states out and make them developed further, because some of these states have largely remained underdeveloped because of various reasons, including political. So this was very important. So the Prime Minister also stressed on the fact that states would play a pivotal role in realizing this dream of Viksit Bharat. This was very important. And he also told the states to address the grievances of common people. Once the grievances are redressed, people can focus on earning more, and which will lead to a better
1: life
0: for them as well as India's growth.
1: So basically, the key outcome of the meeting is that the road to Viksit Bharat is through states. And thank you so much, Mr. Chopra, for sparing your valuable time and giving us such deep insights on this very important subject. Thank you for joining us on Spotlight tonight.
0: Thank you very much.

0: Welcome to Employment News, your ultimate gateway to career success. I'm Lucy Gabriel, and I'm here to guide you through the latest job vacancies across various sectors and government recruitment updates to help you navigate the competitive job market. We begin with
1: the National Rainford Area Authority, New Delhi, has announced recruitment for 3 director level posts in watershed development, water management and forestry level 13A, along with 5 senior technical assistant STA posts in water management, forestry, watershed development, social science, economics, agriculture and horticulture, and animal husbandry and fisheries level 6. These positions will be filled on deputation, including short-term contract basis. Experienced officers and professionals from relevant government departments and organizations with expertise in natural resources, management, agriculture, forestry, watershed development, and allied fields are eligible to apply. Applications in the prescribed format must reach NRAA within 60 days of publication of this notification in the Employment News. Detailed qualifications, eligibility conditions, and application forms available on the official website. Kindly do refer to www.nraa.gov.in. The Ministry of Electronics and Information Technology, Government of India, has invited applications for 1 post of Executive Engineer Civil on deputation basis in Level 11 as per the 7 CPC. The post is open to officers from central government departments holding analogous post or possessing the prescribed service experience as Assistant Engineer Civil or Junior Engineer Civil. Applicants must hold a bachelor's degree in civil engineering and have at least 3 years of experience in construction, maintenance, design, estimation, contract management and supervision of residential and non-residential buildings. The deputation period shall ordinarily not exceed 4 years and the maximum age limit is 56 years. Armed Forces personnel for retirement within 1 year are also eligible to apply. Detailed eligibility criteria, application format and instructions are available on the official website. Ministry of Electronics and Information Technology. Kindly do look up the website at www.meeti.gov.in. The last date for sending in your applications is 60 days from the date of publication of this advertisement in the Employment News. Hindustan Copper Limited, HCL, a Schedule A Mini Ratna Central Public Sector Enterprise engaged in mining and production of refined copper, has announced recruitment for 70 executive positions across multiple disciplines including mining, geology, environment, safety and fire services, concentrator, electrical, instrumentation, mechanical, civil, systems, medical and health services, human resources, finance, corporate communication, materials and contracts. Vacancies available in E3 and E4 grades with age limits ranging between 35 to 38 years, depending on the post. Eligible candidates can apply online through the HCL career portal. The online registration process will remain open till 25th June 2026. Detailed information regarding qualifications, experience, reservation and pay scales is available on the company's website, that is at www.hindustancopper.com. The National Dope Testing Laboratory, NDTL, New Delhi, a World Anti-Doping Agency accredited laboratory under the Government of India, has invited applications for contractual research positions. The vacancies include Research Associate 1 post and Junior Research Fellow 3 posts. Research Associates will receive a consolidated remuneration of 58,000 plus HRA, while Junior Research Fellows will be paid 37,000 plus HRA per month. The engagement period is initially for 2 to 3 years, extendable based on performance and institutional requirements. Interested candidates can find detailed eligibility criteria, educational qualifications and application procedures on the laboratory's official website. The last date for submission of online applications is 30 days from the release of this advertisement in the Employment News. For details, do refer to the website at www.ndtlindia.com. And now we have the employment news in Hindi.
2: आकाशवाणी के समाचार सेवा प्रभाग से प्रस्तुत है रोजगार समाचार। नमस्कार, रोजगार समाचार के आज के अंक में मैं हूं मुनीष शर्मा। आइए जानकारी लेते हैं किन रिक्तियों के लिए आप आवेदन कर सकते हैं। भारत सरकार 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
1: 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I'm your RJ Varsha. Today I'm going to tell about women's empowerment. Women empowerment may be defined in several methods, including accepting women's viewpoints, making an effort to seek them, and rising the status of women through education, awareness, literacy, equal status in society. Women empowerment allows women to make life-determining decisions through the different societal problems. They may have the opportunity to redefine gender roles or other such roles which allow them more freedom to pursue desired goals. Women empowerment has become a significant topic of discussion in development and economics. Economic empowerment allows women to control and benefit from resources, assets, and income. It also aids in the ability to manage risk and improve women's well-being. It can result in approaches to support genders in a particular political or social content. While often the more compressive content of gender empowerment concern people of many genders, stressing the distinct between biological and gender as a role, women empowerment helps boost women's status through literacy, education, training, and awareness creation. Furthermore, women's empowerment refers to women's ability to strategize life choices that were previously denied them. Women empowerment is a key to economic and social outcomes. Benefits from projects that empower women are higher than those that just gender. More than half of bilateral finance for agriculture and rural development already mainstreams gender, but only 6% treats gender as fundamental. It have us small-scale producers benefited from development interventions that focused on empowering women. It could significantly raise the incomes of an additional 58 million people and increase of an addition of 235 million people. According to the Food and Agriculture Organization, increase in women empowerment is essential for women well-being and has a positive impact on agriculture production, food security, diet, and child nutrition. Scholars have identified two forms of empowerment: economical empowerment and political empowerment. Economically, since the 1980s, the push of neoliberalism prioritize and self-reliance as a measurement of economic success. Individuals and their identifiably communities that do not meet society's favored standards are looked down upon and prone to lower their self-esteem. Some groups who do not fit the preferable neoliberal image are the lower working class and the unemployed. Specifically, neoliberalism has negatively impacted women's self-worth through its welfare reform policies. This leads welfare reforms to widen the criteria for an individual to qualify as a welfare recipient, limiting the number of people depend on welfare. The active push for women to enter the labor market reinforces the nation that single mothers are unpaid care labors are unproductive to the American economy. Scholars believe welfare reform's underlying purpose is to disempower women by suppressing women's agency and economic independence. Women can contract neoliberalism, social implications, and welfare reform by creating opportunities for women empowerment, like job training. In addition, policymakers are suggested to support job training to aid into entrance in the formal markets. One recommendation is to provide more formal education opportunities for women that could allow for higher bargaining power in the home. They could have more access to higher wages outside the home, and as a result, make it easier for women to get a job in the market. Women empowerment and achieving gender equality help society ensure the sustainable development of a country. Many world leaders and scholars have argued that sustainable development is impossible without gender equality and women empowerment. Sustainable development accepts environment protection, social and economical development, including women empowerment. In the content of women and development, empowerment must include more choices for women to make their own decisions. This could allow them better means of asset accumulation, capital, and bargaining power needed to address gender inequalities. Often, women in developing and underdeveloped countries are legally restricted from their land on the basis of gender. Having a right to their land gives women to sort of bargaining power that they could normally have. They gain more opportunities for economic independence and normal financial institutions. Thank you.
2: మిట్స్ 90.8 కమ్యూనిటీ రేడియో వింటూనే ఉండండి, విజ్ఞానం, వినోదం, సమాజ వికాసం కోసం.

0: 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Some teachers are preparing very hard and some students are already counting in holidays. So today, let's discuss school reopening from three different perspectives: parents, children and teachers. Stay tuned because throughout the program, I'll ask some interesting questions that you can discuss with your family. Coming to reopening, remember your first day of your school after holidays? The smell of new books, meeting friends after weeks, showing off new water bottles, finding your seat. For many students, school is not just a place to study. It's a where friendships are built, confidence grows, and dreams begin. Now let me ask you a question. Dear listeners, think for a moment. What was your favorite memory from first day of the school? Was it meeting friends, buying notebooks, or getting a new uniform? Coming to the parents' mindset, for children, reopening means excitement, but for parents, it means fees, books, transportation, lunchbox, and homework supervision. Many parents silently carry these responsibilities. Now, will my child score good marks? Is my child safe? Can my child compete in today's world? These concerns are natural. Another child may score average marks but become excellent leader. A child may score 95 marks and still struggle with communication. So, parents should focus not only on performance but also discipline, character, confidence and kindness. Now let me ask you a question. When was the last time I appreciated my child without mentioning marks? When coming to children's attitude, dear students, this is especially for you. Many students start the year saying, "This year I will study regularly." But after 1 week, assignments file up, mobile phones take over, exams suddenly arrive. What you should remember is, school is not punishment. School is preparation for life. Every teacher, every subject, every project adds something valuable. So, you just follow these steps. Ask at least one question daily, read for 20 minutes daily, and respect every teacher. If you do these things consistently, you will notice a huge difference. When coming to teacher's perspective, now let us understand teachers. Many students think teachers simply come, teach and leave. But behind every class, there is a preparation, there is a lesson plan, there are corrections, there are evaluations, responsibilities. Teachers just don't teach subjects, they help in shaping our futures. Now I would like to discuss an inspirational message that every new academic year is like a blank notebook. Some pages will contain success, some pages may contain mistakes, but some page contributes to your story. Don't be afraid. Be afraid of not trying. As we come to the end of today's program, let us remember something beautiful. When school reopen, parents don't just send their children to school. They send their hopes. Children don't just carry school bags. They carry dreams. Teachers don't just enter classrooms. They enter the future. A school gate may look ordinary, but every morning it becomes a meeting place of dreams, responsibilities and possibilities. So dear parents, replace the pressure with encouragement. Students, replace the excuses with effort. And teachers, replace the routine with inspiration. It is all about filling the minds with knowledge, hearts with confidence and lives with purpose. This is Sanjana signing off from MITS Community Radio 90.8 FM. Thank you. Until we meet again, keep learning, keep smiling and keep going.
1: చెప్పుకుంటూ కూర్చుంటే ఎన్ని గంటలైనా సరిపోవు. ఇట్ ఆల్ హ్యాపెన్స్ హియర్. కొత్త గాసిప్స్ కి అడా మన కాలేజ్ ఎఫ్ఎం రా బిడ్డా.
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0: genders in a particular political or social content. While often the more compressive content of gender empowerment concern people of many genders, stressing the distinct between biological and gender as a role. Women empowerment helps boost women's status through literacy, education, training, and awareness creation. Furthermore, women's empowerment refers to women's ability to strategically life choices that were previously denied them. Women empowerment is a key to economic and social outcomes. Benefits from projects that empower women are higher than those that just gender. More than half of bilateral finance for agriculture and rural development already mainstreams gender, but only 6% treats gender as fundamental. It have us small-scale producers benefited from development interventions that focused on empowering women. It could significantly raise the incomes of an additional 58 million people and increase of an addition of 235 million people. According to the Food and Agriculture Organization, increase in women empowerment is essential for women well-being and has a positive impact on agriculture production, food security, diet and child nutrition. Scholars have identified two forms of empowerment, economical empowerment and political empowerment. Economically, since the 1980s, the push of neoliberalism prioritized and self-reliance as a measurement of economic success. Individuals and their identifiably communities that do not meet society's favored standards are looked down upon and prone to lower their self-esteem. Some groups who do not fit the preferable neoliberal image are the lower working class and the unemployed. Specifically, neoliberalism has negatively impacted women's self-worth through its welfare reform policies. This leads welfare reforms to widen the criteria for an individual to qualify as a welfare recipient, limiting the number of people depend on welfare. The active push for women to enter the labor market reinforces the notion that single mothers are unpaid care laborers are unproductive to the American economy. Scholars believe welfare reforms' underlying purpose is to disempower women by suppressing women's agency and economic independence. Women can contract neoliberalism, social implications, and welfare reform by creating opportunities for women empowerment, like job training. In addition, policymakers are suggested to support job training to aid into entrance in the formal markets. One recommendation is to provide more formal education opportunities for women that could allow for higher bargaining power in the home. They could have more access to higher wages outside the home, and as a result, make it easier for women to get a job in the market. Women empowerment and achieving gender equality help society ensure the sustainable development of a country. Many world leaders and scholars have argued that sustainable development is impossible without gender equality and women empowerment. Sustainable development accepts environment protection, social and economical development, including women empowerment. In the content of women and development, empowerment must include more choices for women to make their own decisions. This could allow them better means of asset accumulation, capital, and bargaining power needed to address gender inequalities. Often, women in developing and underdeveloped countries are legally restricted from their land on the basis of gender. Having a right to their land gives women to sort of bargaining power that they could normally have. They gain more opportunities for economic independence and normal financial institutions. Thank you.
1: మిట్స్ 90.8 కమ్యూనిటీ రేడియో వింటూనే ఉండండి, విజ్ఞానం వినోదం సమాజ వికాసం కోసం.

0: 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So today, let's discuss school reopening from three different perspectives: parents, children and teachers. Stay tuned because throughout the program, I'll ask some interesting questions that you can discuss with your family. Coming to reopening, remember your first day of your school after holidays? The smell of new books, meeting friends after weeks, showing off new water bottles, finding your seat. For many students, school is not just a place to study. It's a where friendships are built, confidence grows, and dreams begin. Now let me ask you a question. Dear listeners, think for a moment. What was your favorite memory from first day of the school? Was it meeting friends, buying notebooks, or getting a new uniform? Coming to the parents' mindset, for children, reopening means excitement, but for parents, it means fees, books, transportation, lunchbox, and homework supervision. Many parents silently carry these responsibilities. Now, will my child score good marks? Is my child safe? Can my child compete in today's world? These concerns are natural. Another child may score average marks but become excellent leader. A child may score 95 marks and still struggle with communication. So, parents should focus not only on performance but also discipline, character, confidence and kindness. Now let me ask you a question. When was the last time I appreciated my child without mentioning marks? When coming to children's attitude, dear students, this is especially for you. Many students start the year saying, "This year I will study regularly." But after 1 week, assignments file up, mobile phones take over, exams suddenly arrive. What you should remember is, school is not punishment. School is preparation for life. Every teacher, every subject, every project adds something valuable. So, you just follow these steps. Ask at least one question daily, read for 20 minutes daily, and respect every teacher. If you do these things consistently, you will notice a huge difference. When coming to teacher's perspective, now let us understand teachers. Many students think teachers simply come, teach and leave. But behind every class, there is a preparation, there is a lesson plan, there are corrections, there are evaluations, responsibilities. Teachers just don't teach subjects. They help in shaping our futures. Now I would like to discuss an inspirational message that every new academic year is like a blank notebook. Some pages will contain success, some pages may contain mistakes, but some page contributes to your story. Don't be afraid. Be afraid of not trying. As we come to the end of today's program, let us remember something beautiful. When school reopen, parents don't just send their children to school. They send their hopes. Children don't just carry school bags. They carry dreams. Teachers don't just enter classrooms. They enter the future. A school gate may look ordinary, but every morning it becomes a meeting place of dreams, responsibilities and possibilities. So dear parents, replace the pressure with encouragement. Students, replace the excuses with effort. And teachers, replace the routine with inspiration. It is all about filling the minds with knowledge, hearts with confidence and lives with purpose. This is Sanjana signing off from MITS Community Radio 90.8 FM. Thank you. Until we meet again, keep learning, keep smiling and keep going.
1: చెప్పుకుంటూ కూర్చుంటే ఎన్ని గంటలైనా సరిపోవు. ఇట్ ఆల్ హ్యాపెన్స్ హియర్. కొత్త గాసిప్స్ కి అడా మన కాలేజ్ ఎఫ్ఎం రా బిడ్డా.
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0: Dear students, as we are in the last stage of academic year 24-25 and the second semester, we are preparing ourselves to move forward in academic year 25-26. Before moving to the next academic year, we have a last important task to complete for this academic year is internship. I am here to inform you about the internship, what is internship, why it is important, and how you can apply for the internship. Hello everyone. Welcome to MITS Radio Station 90.8 CR. I am Dr. Swapnil Jaiswal, Chief Coordinator of Industry Institute Interaction Cell, which is also called as IIIC. So, internship. All India Council for Educational Institution, AICTE, has taken steps to promote industrial internship for students in technical institutions to improve their employability through modular curriculum, through summer internship, and long-term internship. So, here, ministries, governments, universities, AICTE, everybody, all the system are trying their best and trying to push the concept of internship on the student so that the student can understand, the student can get the benefit of the internship and they can enhance their skill as well as knowledge. So what are the purpose of internship? Through the process of internship, the students can gain the hands-on experience in the real-world setting where whatever the student can learn from in the classroom, they can learn how to apply it on ground. It will allow them to apply what they've learned in the classroom. It will allow them to interact with the professionals, which is a very, very critical component of the professionalism that has to be learned by the student, because the professionalism or the industry interaction can be learned through the industry only. So this is important to go for the internship so that you can learn how to interact with the professionals and to improve the skill. So there are many skills which we can learn from in the classroom through our labs, teaching learning, various other teaching learning process, but there are certain skills which can be improved through the interaction with the industry only. So what are the various different type of internship we have, or what are the various different internship we have during the course of our 4-year process? So the first internship we should go is summer internship 1 after second year, summer internship 2 after third year, and the full-time long-term internship. Let us discuss it one by one. So the summer internship 1 that can come after, or that the student can do after fourth semester, which is of 4 to 8 weeks. Now we are, which is of 6 to 8 weeks, which is having the certain credits, which we can go for during the summer vacation in second one. Let us discuss about the different type of internship in detail. So there is a first internship, which is summer internship 1, where the student have to go after their completion of their second year, after the examination, for 6 to 8 weeks, where the student should complete. They have to complete this internship criteria before going to the third year first semester. Coming to the summer internship 2, where the student from the third year who are ready to go for the final year, they can they have to do the internship of 6 to 8 weeks, and the internship which the student have to do in their before the completion of their 8th semester, which is long term internship along with their project work, and they have to do the internship of minimum 4 months. All these internships, after the completion of internship, the student have to go through with the certain process of evaluation, where the department have to conduct the department have to conduct Viva, and the student have to present their internship along with the good quality report, and the department can give the assessment based on their presentation. Here I want to give the suggestion to the students that the student have to maintain the quality of the internship, and they have to, while looking for the internship, they have to very, very be careful about the quality of the internship and what are the outcome that the student can get. Because if you cannot get any outcome, then you will end up with losing your time and your effort and your overall efficiency. Then where the students can do the internship? We have to first understand what are the various mode of internship where the student can go with. One is online and one is offline. Though we are in MITS, We are very much particular about the mode of internship, and we always motivate the students to go for the offline internship. If the students are getting the internship through online, which is of a good quality, then they can go with that with the permission of department and IIIC, chief coordinator of IIIC. So where the student can go for the internships. So there are many companies, many industries which give the students, which provide the students internship, so they can apply there. There are many institutions, the premium colleges such as IITs, NITs, very good universities, so a student can apply there also. Research center, student can apply to the research centers also. In some cases, we can see that there are many training centers which can provide a very nice internship that can help in enhancing the skill of the students. Student can go there also. What are the process? How the student can apply for the internship? Which is very, very important, because many students don't know how to apply for the internship. So students who are interested to go for any kind of internship, the first suggestion which want to give to the student is discuss with your mentor, discuss with your IIIC coordinator of the department, and discuss with your HOD, and then find out the best possible option of internship. You can get the full stepwise guidance of internship in our internship policy, which is available in MIT's website, mits.ac.in. You can go in through cell section. You can go in industry institute interaction cell. There you can find out internship policy, download that, and you can read it carefully. Just for the summary, I can give you the 8 step of applying the internship and completion of the internship. The first step is the student internship program application form, which student need to fill and submit to the department. And along with the second step, which is request a letter from institute to internship provider. So once the department find out the quality of the internship is good, then the department can, after the approval of the department can prepare the letter which is available in the internship policy, and they can share it with the internship provider for their agreement. The third step is the agreement between the student and the industry. This will be prepared by the student in consultation with the faculty mentor and the industrial supervisor. So once the industry will be ready to take the student for the internship, there is an agreement which need to be prepared and which need to be submitted. After that, a relieving letter of the student from the institute that has been provided by the department. Further, the student have to maintain, once the student are ready to go for the internship and once they join the internship to certain platform, they have to maintain their daily logs. That will help them to prepare the report. The next step is the evaluation of intern by industry supervisor. So there are two kind of feedback we are taking. One is the feedback from the industry supervisor and one is the feedback from the internship mentor of the student. So these two feedback in terms of evaluation form we will receive by the industry and by the mentor. Students were also been asked to submit their feedback of internship, and the form is available there also. So the next step is to fill that feedback form and submit it to the department. And finally, the attendance is required to maintain by the mentor. So mentor here are suggested to keep the track of the internship and its quality of the student regularly, whether daily or weekly. That has been completely on the mentor, and it has to be submitted during the time of submission of the internship. All these 8 process should be fulfilled and should be submitted during the time of final submission of internship report along with the presentation. So further, before going for the internship, application of the internship, I would like to give some suggestion to the students, which is the student should go through with the internship policy, which is available in the mits.ac.in website. Go under cells, under industry institute interaction cell, and download the policy and read it very carefully. Discuss with your mentor, discuss with your department, and then go for the further process. If you have any query, if you have any questions which you need to discuss with, you can discuss with your HOD or department internship coordinator, or you can discuss with me the chief coordinator of IIIC, Dr. Swapnil Jaiswal. You can contact me through email, which is IIIC@mits.ac.in. And you can call me in my contact number 91542918 58. And you can message me through WhatsApp also, which is, you can note my WhatsApp number 6397794364. So best of luck, and I wish you all the best for your internship, and I wish you all the best for your quality of internship. Thank you very much.
1: మహాభారతంలో మహనీయులు మన శుభోదయ స్వరాలులో ప్రతిరోజు ఉదయం 6 గంటల నుండి 7 గంటల వరకు
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0: Dear students, as we are in the last stage of academic year 24-25 and the second semester, we are preparing ourselves to move forward in academic year 25-26. Before moving to the next academic year, we have a last important task to complete for this academic year is internship. I am here to inform you about the internship, what is internship, why it is important, and how you can apply for the internship. Hello everyone. Welcome to MITS Radio Station 90.8 CR. I am Dr. Swapnil Jaiswal, Chief Coordinator of Industry Institute Interaction Cell, which is also called as IIIC. So, internship. All India Council for Educational Institution, AICTE, has taken steps to promote industrial internship for students in technical institutions to improve their employability through modular curriculum, through summer internship, and long-term internship. So, here, ministries, governments, universities, AICTE, everybody, all the system are trying their best and trying to push the concept of internship on the student so that the student can understand, the student can get the benefit of the internship and they can enhance their skill as well as knowledge. So what are the purpose of internship? Through the process of internship, the students can gain the hands-on experience in the real-world setting where whatever the student can learn from in the classroom, they can learn how to apply it on ground. It will allow them to apply what they've learned in the classroom. It will allow them to interact with the professionals, which is a very, very critical component of the professionalism that has to be learned by the student, because the professionalism or the industry interaction can be learned through the industry only. So this is important to go for the internship so that you can learn how to interact with the professionals and to improve the skill. So there are many skills which we can learn from in the classroom through our labs, teaching learning, various other teaching learning process, but there are certain skills which can be improved through the interaction with the industry only. So what are the various different type of internship we have, or what are the various different internship we have during the course of our 4-year process? So the first internship we should go is summer internship 1 after second year, summer internship 2 after third year, and the full-time long-term internship. Let us discuss it one by one. So the summer internship 1 that can come after, or that the student can do after fourth semester, which is of 4 to 8 weeks. Now we are, which is of 6 to 8 weeks, which is having the certain credits, which we can go for during the summer vacation in second one. Let us discuss about the different type of internship in detail. So there is a first internship, which is summer internship 1, where the student have to go after their completion of their second year, after the examination, for 6 to 8 weeks, where the student should complete. They have to complete this internship criteria before going to the third year first semester. Coming to the summer internship 2, where the student from the third year who are ready to go for the final year, they have to do the internship of 6 to 8 weeks. And the internship which the student have to do in their before the completion of their 8th semester, which is long-term internship along with their project work, and they have to do the internship of minimum 4 months. All these internships, after the completion of internship, the student have to go through with the certain process of evaluation, where the department have to conduct Viva, and the student have to present their internship along with the good quality report, and the department can give the assessment based on their presentation. Here I want to give the suggestion to the students that the student have to maintain the quality of the internship, and they have to, while looking for the internship, they have to very, very be careful about the quality of the internship and what are the outcome that the student can get. Because if you cannot get any outcome, then you will end up with losing your time and your effort and your overall efficiency. Then where the students can do the internship? We have to first understand what are the various mode of internship where the student can go with. One is online and one is offline. Though we are in MITS, We are very much particular about the mode of internship, and we always motivate the students to go for the offline internship. If the students are getting the internship through online, which is of a good quality, then they can go with that with the permission of department and IIIC, chief coordinator of IIIC. So where the student can go for the internships? So there are many companies, many industries which give the students, which provide the students internship, so they can apply there. There are many institutions, the premium colleges such as IITs, NITs, very good universities, so a student can apply there also. Research center, student can apply to the research centers also. In some cases, we can see that there are many training centers which can provide a very nice internship that can help in enhancing the skill of the students. Student can go there also. What are the process? How the student can apply for the internship? Which is very, very important, because many students don't know how to apply for the internship. So the student who are interested to go for any kind of internship, the first suggestion which want to give to the student is discuss with your mentor, discuss with your IIIC coordinator of the department, and discuss with your HOD, and then find out the best possible option of internship. You can get the full stepwise guidance of internship in our internship policy, which is available in MIT's website, mits.ac.in. You can go in through cell section. You can go in industry institute interaction cell. There you can find out internship policy, download that, and you can read it carefully. Just for the summary, I can give you the 8 step of applying the internship and completion of the internship. The first step is the student internship program application form, which student need to fill and submit to the department. And along with the second step, which is request a letter from institute to internship provider. So once the department find out the quality of the internship is good, then the department can, after the approval of the department can prepare the letter which is available in the internship policy, and they can share it with the internship provided for their agreement. The third step is the agreement between the student and the industry. This will be prepared by the student in consultation with the faculty mentor and the industrial supervisor. So once the industry will be ready to take the student for the internship, there is an agreement which need to be prepared and which need to be submitted. After that, a relieving letter of the student from the institute that has been provided by the department. Further, the student have to maintain, once the student are ready to go for the internship and once they join the internship to certain platform, they have to maintain their daily logs. That will help them to prepare the report. The next step is the evaluation of intern by industry supervisor. So there are two kind of feedback we are taking. One is the feedback from the industry supervisor, and one is the feedback from the internship mentor of the student. So these two feedback in terms of evaluation form we will receive by the industry and by the mentor. Students were also been asked to submit their feedback of internship, and the form is available there also. So the next step is to fill that feedback form and submit it to the department. And finally, the attendance is required to maintain by the mentor. So mentor here are suggested to keep the track of the internship and its quality of the student regularly, whether daily or weekly. That has been completely on the mentor, and it has to be submitted during the time of submission of the internship. All these 8 process should be fulfilled and should be submitted during the time of final submission of internship report along with the presentation. So further, before going for the internship, application of the internship, I would like to give some suggestion to the students, which is the student should go through with the internship policy, which is available in the mits.ac.in website. Go under cells, under industry institute interaction cell, and download the policy and read it very carefully. Discuss with your mentor, discuss with your department, and then go for the further process. If you have any query, if you have any questions which you need to discuss with, you can discuss with your HOD or department internship coordinator, or you can discuss with me the chief coordinator of IIIC, Dr. Swapnil Jaiswal. You can contact me through email, which is IIIC@mits.ac.in. And you can call me in my contact number 9154291858. And you can message me through WhatsApp also, which is, you can note my WhatsApp number 6397794364. So best of luck, and I wish you all the best for your internship, and I wish you all the best for your quality of internship. Thank you very much.
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